0: where I'm at, where I improve, and give me your best health.
1: Zaz, that's where joint practices, right?
2: Joint practices are great.
1: That's where you got 1v1s. That's what Chris Jones is talking about. I'm going against their best. I'm going against their starters. Preseason, you may not be, but there are guys on the back end of these rosters that you're going to keep. You're going to watch tonight, and games are already going on. We have 6 preseason games going. Man, you're going to go, oh, yeah, I remember that guy. You know, from Notre Dame or from Indiana or from Bama, right, or from Miami or wherever it may be. And that dude's trying to make a roster. And I'm telling you, that's why I love watching preseason games because, man, the guts of your squad, they're built on the back end. And it doesn't get much better than a guy fighting for his life and his career and his family when it comes to making a roster.
3: They're underway in Vegas right now. It's the Raiders and the Cardinals where we will see the number one overall pick, Fernando Mendoza. We will see him at some point, likely early in this game for the Raiders. Kirk Cousins got the start, but Vegas is going to at some point here trot out the number one overall pick, Fernando Mendoza. We will get to see him. I was disappointed, Ian, at Carson Beck.
1: Oh, stop.
3: He's not going to, he's not playing out tonight. The late scratch for the Cardinals. I want to see Carson. You don't think that's fun where you could have Carson Beck going up against Fernando Mendoza again, 2 games in a row, national championship, and then the very next game for both of them, they're playing each other again.
1: It's a preseason game. It's preseason.
3: It's 2 games in a row.
1: Zaz, I'm watching you right now.
3: I'm into
1: you're
3: it.
1: You're
3: I
1: so
3: wanted
1: full
3: to see Carson Beck and Mendoza.
1: Not, you revenge, could not care
3: revenge,
1: less.
3: Ian. Beck could have got out there. He could have one-upped him in the first so preseason game. And then you even things at a game apiece, Beck versus Mendoza. That's what you would have had tonight. He's Ian Fitzsimmons. I'm Jonathan Zaslow. Coming up next on Amber and Ian.
1: You said even it up at a game
3: even
1: apiece.
3: It up. You got to get your get back, Ian. You know about that get back? Is this
1: it's
3: heaven?
1: The same thing, right? The national championship and a preseason game. Oh,
3: that's
1: yeah.
3: Right.
1: That's it. Right
3: you
1: there.
3: You got to get your get back. Is this heaven? That's next on ESPN Radio and the ESPN app.
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0: Brian Kelly. You're promising a kid, right, who's
1: he's doing whatever it takes to get the kids. Everyone's doing that now,
0: I mean,
1: right?
0: Come on, man. And then you don't give him the number?
1: Well, that's the part that's strange.
0: That is I mean, it all starts alpha. Where does it start, right? The alpha is Brian Kelly. The omega is now Jaden Daniels being puffy. And Jaden, you're better than that.
1: Coming up next, can Aaron Rodgers give us one more magical season? 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
14: I'm Christine Lisi. For the first time in 4 years, Major League Baseball's return to Dyersville, Iowa, in the Field of Dreams game, played at the venue inspired by the 1989 movie starring Kevin Costner. Kyle Schwarber has hit his big league leading 36th and 37th home runs of the season. Phillies leading the Twins 5-1, top five. Standout rookie Peyton Tolley allowed 2 hits over 8 shutout innings. He retired the last 17 batters he faced. Caleb Durbin broke the game open top of the 8th with a grand slam. Red Sox beat the Blue Jays 7-0 to snap a 5-game losing streak. Weston Wilson solo home run off Max Fried in the 2nd inning. Mariners beat the Yankees 1-0. a day before his 28th birthday. An impressive pitching performance from Washington's Cade Cavalli.
15: Here's the set. 3-2 pitch to Conforto is on the way. Yay! Strike three called over the outside corner. Cavalli lets out a scream. He has finished off 8 scoreless innings on 1 hit. He has 10 strikeouts for the 4th time in his career. A masterpiece from Cade Cavalli here this afternoon.
14: The call on the Nationals radio network of the 10th and final strikeout for Cavalli in his 8 innings. The only hit he gave up was to Michael Busch in the 7th, and that was the only hit for the Cubs as well. Washington beat Chicago 7-0. Tigers blanked the Guardians 3-0, became the first team to shut out an opponent without a strikeout in a dozen years. Reds edged the White Sox 9-8. Chicago's AL Central lead 2.5 on Detroit, 3 on Minnesota, and 4 on Cleveland. Pirates belted out 16 hits as they routed the Marlins 13-1. Rams receiver Puka Nacua missed a second straight day of practice with soreness in his groin. The expectation is he'll be back at practice next week.
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0: working out. That's the last scene in Hard Knocks. They're showing you the GM, John Snyder, talking to Coach McDonald about Terrion Arnold. That's access we didn't have before, right? So Hard Knocks, and kudos to the Seahawks for giving them that kind of access. I'm all about innocent until proven guilty. Now, Snyder, knowing him like as little as I do, is going to do his due diligence on a guy like Terrion Arnold. Again, the word is, you know, it was felony charges where he allegedly put out a hit on two guys that he thought came in and robbed his home of jewelry, cash, and he had two buddies go and attack these two guys, right? There's another story that the guys just did it on their own. Who knows? I'm innocent until proven guilty. All I know is this also, when it just comes to pure football, Terrion Arnold is a damn baller. Mm-hmm. And if he's acquitted of all charges, Seahawks get a steal.
1: His next court date is October 5th. No trial date has been set. All right, moving on to playoffs. Little mayor impression there. All right, the first leg of the 2026 FedEx Cup playoffs are underway in Tennessee this weekend. It was a pretty good showing for Jordan Spieth as he is hanging in there as part of the... He is a co-share of the
0: league. Hanging in there.
1: I mean, he's got five strokes on it. It's Thursday. It's not, you know... Let's see what you do on moving day. World number one, Scottie Scheffler, finished the day at 2 under. Rory McIlroy had a rough round and he's not doing well. He's at 4 over. Ian, big deal, not a big deal, that the FedEx Cup playoffs are here.
0: It was a massive deal for me this morning because, Zaz, Cardi, I forgot it started this morning. So I turn on ESPN, right? It's 7:30 in the a.m. I haven't even poured a cup of coffee yet. And I'm like, oh, wait a minute. I have major golf on my TV right now. I have an actual legit sporting event right now to watch at 7:30 in the morning. Hell yeah, it's a big deal. And I was glued until my wife said, get your lazy fat butt out of here and get to work. So, yeah, it's a big deal. I was all about it. And Jordan Spieth, man, 5 under, half the lead. Putter was on. Looks like the old Jordan Spieth.
2: Yeah, you know what? I'll go big deal also because after the first day, you got five guys who are tied atop the leaderboard. You got 12 guys who are all within a stroke of each other. So that's a fun start right there. So I'll go big deal.
1: All right. There's been a lot of speculation about this next topic, but when you need answers, you go to Courtney Cronin. She reported that the Bears will not be changing their name if they build a new stadium, if they cross state lines in Indiana in the next coming years. It's been an ongoing.
2: That was even a question?
1: There was some speculation that the Chicago Bears might be the Hammond Bears.
0: Oh, God.
2: That'd be terrible.
1: But
0: they ain't leaving.
1: George McCaskey said that they will be the Chicago Bears wherever they play. Big deal, not a big deal, Zaz.
2: Yeah, that's... I mean, I'm tempted to say not a big deal because it's hard to believe that would even be a consideration.
1: There was speculation.
2: That even be a real thing. But the fact that apparently there was even speculation, I'll go big deal. Like, you can't change the name from Chicago Bears. I'm sorry. It's one of the crown jewel franchises.
0: Well, and by the way, Sass, I also said, I'm the guy who said you can't change Soldier Field, and they turn it into a spaceship. It's awful looking.
2: Really?
0: I've called games there. It's horrendous. It's awful. Having said that, you can't have the Chicago Bears playing in Hammond, Indiana. If you're moving, you're moving. End of conversation. Done. They're not the St. Louis Rams anymore. They're the L.A. Rams, right? So... If you're going to Hammond, Indiana...
2: How far is Hammond, Indiana from Chicago?
0: Less than 100 miles.
2: It's still pretty far, 100 miles.
0: I mean, it's not far, right? It's not far at all. Cardi, you got it?
1: Oh, let me look it up.
0: I know he's already Googling. I know he is, yeah.
1: One second.
0: It's not far, but still. I don't think the Bears are ever leaving. I think it's just posturing. That's just my opinion.
2: All right, there you go. And that is another edition of Big Deal or Not a Big Deal.
1: It is exactly 34 minutes away, 23 miles.
2: Oh,
0: not,
2: all right.
0: Not even 100. Oh, my God.
1: I like how you said less than 100 because that was the same
0: I was less than 100.
1: Center.
0: I was correct.
1: I mean, you're right. There was a lot of.
2: But 100's far. Yeah,
0: hell of a lot shorter.
1: Yeah, 23 miles.
3: Hell of a lot shorter.
1: 30 minutes away.
0: So you go with that then? The Hammond Bears?
2: Well, I'm not going with them changing the name, but I'm better with the location not being very far and still obviously being the Chicago Bears. Coming up next, what would happen if your favorite college football coach won the lottery? That's next on ESPN Radio and the ESPN app.
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15: I'm Christine Lisi, one of the spotlights in Major League Baseball on Dyersville, Iowa tonight in the third ever Field of Dreams game played at the venue inspired by the 1989 movie starring Kevin Costner. A pair of home runs for Kyle Schwarber, his MLB leading 36th and 37th of the season. Aaron Nola, a run, 5 hits, 9 strikeouts so far. Phillies leading the Twins 5-1 bottom six. Red Sox put an end to their 5-game losing streak with a 7-0 rout of the Blue Jays, 8 scoreless for standout rookie Peyton Tolley. Like Tolley, Cade Cavalli had a strong performance on the mound. 10 strikeouts in 8 shutout innings. Nationals beat the Cubs 7-0. Mariners edged the Yankees 1-0. The lone run, a Weston Wilson solo homer off Max Fried in the second. Tigers blanked the Guardians 3-0, became the first team to shut out an opponent without a strikeout in a dozen years. Reds held off the White Sox 9-8. Chicago Chicago's AL Central lead 2.5 on the Tigers, 3 on the Twins. Cleveland is 4 out. Pirates rolled over.

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0: Game, of course, last week won by the Carolina Panthers on a walk-off by Haynes King. Another game that just went final, at just like the Steelers game, which is officially a 28-9 score. The Bengals come back to defeat the Detroit Lions 16-14. Joe Burrow played in this game. Are you surprised, home team, that they gave him a couple of drives, especially because he did take a sack on the first of those drives?
1: You can do it like you want to do it. You know, the problem is Joe Burrow's missed a lot of games, and they went to the Super Bowl early in his career, but they haven't done a lot of winning and a lot of postseason showing up. And so, yeah, if you're going to let your starter go out there, you know, I'm not letting my quarterback throw it more than six times. I don't care if it's one drive or two drives. You get out there, you're getting six, maybe eight throws at the most, and then you're sitting down, especially what they have riding and especially with the division they have to go through with the Ravens and the Steelers. So I guess you're trying to get him as much work and get him as much continuity with his wide receiving core as possible and see where it goes. So if that's where they feel the better place for Joe Burrow is to be, I don't think it should be too heavily criticized.
0: Kirk Cousins already anointed QB1 in Las Vegas by first-year head coach Clint Kubiak. He also started tonight. The Raiders trail the Cardinals 27-14 at the start of the fourth quarter. He's home team Brandon Leak. I'm Mia O'Brien. And coming up, Jaden Daniels and the Washington Commanders won't be in action until tomorrow night. However, he was still in the news because, folks, it just means more. This is Game Night on ESPN Radio.
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12: Brian, full slate of preseason football tonight. Steelers rookie QB Drew Aller accounted for 3 total touchdowns to lead Pittsburgh to a 28-9 win over the Packers in Mike McCarthy's debut in his hometown. Bengals came back to beat the Lions in Cincinnati 16-14. Joe Burrow got the start, but it was Joe Flacco who threw the only Bengals touchdown of the night. First overall pick Fernando Mendoza made his NFL debut, but Kirk Cousins got the start for the Raiders. Both quarterbacks threw touchdowns tonight. Gardner Minshew threw a pair of touchdowns himself, as you just heard Q Myers say, diced up the Las Vegas defense en route to a 27-14 win for the Arizona Cardinals. Neither Anthony Richardson nor Riley Leonard threw a touchdown, and both of them threw an interception as the Colts and Patriots finish in a tie at Gillette, 13-13. Two games still currently in progress. This one just went final. The Los Angeles Chargers defeat the Houston Texans 27-7. The Titans lead the 49ers 13-7 in the third quarter. For the first time since 2021, a Major League Baseball game held at the Field of Dreams in Dyersville, Iowa. Kyle Schwarber powering the Phillies with a pair of home runs as Philadelphia defeats the Minnesota Twins 7-1. Two games currently in progress on the West Coast. The two best teams in baseball, the Milwaukee Brewers, the Los Angeles Dodgers, scoreless through the top of the fourth. And the Angels lead the Rangers 2-0. That game is in the bottom of the third. Three games in the W tonight. One currently at the half in Las Vegas. The Aces lead the Mystics 38-32 in game two of a back-to-back. The New York Liberty came back to beat the Sparks 85-81. And the Atlanta Dream roll past the Connecticut Sun 104-69. 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
4: 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Chris Burnett with you here on SportsCenter All Night. Back to the Diamond. We head out west. Brewers, Dodgers, number one in the National League, meet number two in the National League. Both these teams full speed ahead to the postseason, and it could just be a preview. 28% chance for the Dodgers and the Brewers to meet in the NLCS per ESPN analytics, the highest projected matchup for the National League. More analytics, Dodgers with a 76% chance to earn a bye coming into Thursday. Brewers, a 79% chance to win the NL Central. We'll pick this one up in the sixth. Milwaukee up 2-1.
5: Send to Teller. Send it to Chess. There go the runners. Here comes the pitch. And the fly ball in the deep right center field is way back there. And is a three-run pinch hit home run for Max Muncy.
4: AM 570 LA Sports. Game still close. Jumping ahead to the ninth inning.
6: Ground ball right side. Base hit. Cherryo around third. He will score. Mitchell's headed to third. He'll make it there. Jake Bowers delivers. It's 5-4 Milwaukee. Just served it through the right side past the shift. The Brewers have scored three times on five hits in the ninth inning.
4: 620 WTMJ, and that would do it. The Brewers beat the Dodgers 5-4. They become the first team in baseball to reach 75 wins for the second straight season. Second team to do that in consecutive years in the last 20 years. They joined the Yankees in 09 and 2010. For Max Muncy, his 131st career home run at Dodger Stadium. And for the Dodgers, their first loss this season when leading by multiple runs in the ninth inning or later. At 52-0, they had been one of six teams undefeated in that situation entering the night. Pirates, Marlins. Pirates on a three-game skid, trying to get back in the win column. Apparently closed the door and had a heart-to-heart meeting on Wednesday night. They sent Braxton Ashcraft to the hill. Marlins going for the sweep at home after taking the first two. Well, Pittsburgh had other plans there. Scoreless until the fifth. Pirates enter the eighth up 5-0.
7: There's a 1-2 and a swing and a fly ball hit to deep left field. And this ball is back and this ball is gone. A home run. Rafael Flores Jr. Three-run shot to deep left. And the Pirates blowing out the Marlins. They're up 8-0. What a response after the closed-door meeting last night. And they have really shown up today.
4: 93.7 The Fan. And just when you thought they might hang it up, they decided to get some more frustration out. Well, Flores did. One inning later in the ninth.
7: A swing fly ball. Flores trying for another home run. This one's out of here. He's driven in six. Another three-run home run for Rafael Flores Jr., his second in as many innings. The Pirates are up 13-0.
4: That second shot made him the third Pirates catcher with two home runs and six RBI in the last 50 seasons. Staying in the ninth, Ashcraft still on the mound for Pittsburgh.
7: Extraordinary effort for the 26-year-old out of Robinson, Texas. Swing, fly ball, center. Mangum back. He's there. He's got it. Braxton Ashcraft, a complete game victory. His 12th win of the season. He throws a three-hitter here in Miami. And the Pirates wallop the Marlins 13-1. What a game for Braxton Ashcraft.
4: Indeed it was. Ashcraft's first career complete game and first by a Pirates pitcher since Paul Skeens in 2025. Cubs Nationals. Cubs enter Thursday three games back of the Brewers for the NL Central lead. Nationals not out of it just yet, but they have their work cut out for them for sure. Well, Thursday didn't start out bad. Washington at the plate in the fifth.
8: Gausman to the belt. Abrams does not run. The pitch is launched right center field. Crow Armstrong going back to the wall, and there it goes. Bobby Ortiz does it again. It's 5-0 Nationals. Ortiz with a three-run clout over the right center field wall.
4: Nationals Radio Network. So 6-0 Nats. Cade Cavalli on the hill and throwing darts in the eighth with 9 Ks already to his name.
8: Here's the set. 3-2 pitch to Conforto is on the way. Yay! Strike three called over the outside corner. Cavalli lets out a scream. He has finished off 8 scoreless innings on 1 hit. He has 10 strikeouts for the 4th time in his career. A masterpiece from Cade Cavalli here this afternoon.
4: So a gem for Cavalli. Finished tossing 8 innings. The 10 Ks make him the first Washington pitcher with 8-plus scoreless innings and 10 Ks since Steven Strasburg back in 19. Guardians, Tigers. Tigers strike first in the third. They take a 1-0 lead into the sixth.
7: 2 outs, bases empty, 2-2.
6: Fly ball, left field. Way back in left. And gone. Eduardo Valencia got a curveball over the plate, and he did not miss. Number 5 makes it a 2-0 lead.
4: 97.1, the ticket, and the Tigers blank the Guardians 3-0. Rookie debuts on deck. That's next. SportsCenter All Night continues. 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

0: becoming a freshman All-American. Now he wants his old number back. Some think the issue is wrong thing, wrong time for Daniels, though. Mike Golic Jr. on the Golics.
1: This just doesn't invite any conversations that you could or should want if you're Jaden Daniels, right?
2: No.
1: This is usually an argument you want other people to make on your behalf. You want LSU fans indignant that someone was given the number of a Heisman Trophy winner at that school. And instead, what you've done is, and especially with the statement, invited a comparison that's not going to be a winner for you. Like, Jaden Daniels is one of three Heisman Trophy winners in LSU's history. That is an incredible accomplishment. Wanting to be treated the same as Joe Burrow, who not only won a national championship there, but authored one of the best college football seasons of the 21st century, isn't a comparison that's going to be a winning value proposition for you.
0: All right, so tough to blame him there. Either way, it's Pickett's jersey for 2026 when he and LSU welcome Clemson to town Saturday, September 5th of week one. Number one in the National League, meet number two in the National League. That's next. SportsCenter All Night continues. It's ESPN Radio.
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1: 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Chris Burnett with you here on SportsCenter All Night. Back to the Diamond. We head out west. Brewers, Dodgers, number one in the National League. Meet number two in the National League. Both these teams full speed ahead to the postseason. And it could just be a preview. 28% chance for the Dodgers and the Brewers to meet in the NLCS per ESPN analytics, the highest projected matchup for the National League. More analytics, Dodgers with a 76% chance to earn a bye coming into Thursday. Brewers, a 79% chance to win the NL Central. We'll pick this one up in the sixth. Milwaukee up 2-1.
2: Senzatella, set at the chest. There go the runners. Here comes the pitch. And the fly ball in the deep right center field is way back there, and is a three-run pinch hit home run for Max Muncy.
1: AM 570 LA Sports. Game still close. Jumping ahead to the ninth inning.
3: Ground ball right side. Base hit. Trurio around third. He will score. Mitchell's headed to third. He'll make it there. Jake Bowers delivers. It's 5-4 Milwaukee. Just served it through the right side, past the shift. The Brewers have scored three times on five hits in the ninth inning.
1: 620 WTMJ, and that would do it. The Brewers beat the Dodgers 5-4. They become the first team in baseball to reach 75 wins for the second straight season. Second team to do that in consecutive years in the last 20 years. They joined the Yankees in 09 and 2010. For Max Muncy, his 131st career home run at Dodger Stadium. And for the Dodgers, their first loss this season when leading by multiple runs in the ninth inning or later. At 52-0, they had been one of six teams undefeated in that situation entering the night. Pirates, Marlins. Pirates on a three-game skid, trying to get back in the win column. Apparently closed the door and had a heart-to-heart meeting on Wednesday night. They sent Braxton Ashcraft to the hill. Marlins going for the sweep at home after taking the first two. Well, Pittsburgh had other plans there. Scoreless until the fifth. Pirates enter the eighth up 5-0.
4: Here's a 1-2 and a swing and a fly ball hit to deep left field. And this ball is back and this ball is gone. A home run. Rafael Flores Jr. Three-run shot to deep left. And the Pirates blowing out the Marlins. They're up 8-0. What a response after the closed-door meeting last night. And they have really shown up today.
1: 93.7, the fan. And just when you thought they might hang it up, they decided to get some more frustration out. Well, Flores did. One inning later in the ninth.
4: A swing fly ball. Flores trying for another home run. This one's out of here. He's driven in six. Another three-run home run for Rafael Flores Jr., his second in as many innings. The Pirates are up 13-0.
1: That second shot made him the third Pirates catcher with two home runs and six RBI in the last 50 seasons. Staying in the ninth, Ashcraft still on the mound for Pittsburgh.
4: Extraordinary effort for the 26-year-old out of Robinson, Texas. Swing fly ball center. Mangum back. He's there. He's got it. Braxton Ashcraft, a complete game victory, his 12th win of the season. He throws a three-hitter here in Miami, and the Pirates wallop the Marlins 13-1. What a game for Braxton Ashcraft.
1: Indeed it was. Ashcraft's first career complete game and first by a Pirates pitcher since Paul Skeens in 2025. Cubs Nationals, Cubs enter Thursday three games back of the Brewers for the NL Central lead. Nationals not out of it just yet, but they have their work cut out for them for sure. Well, Thursday didn't start out bad. Washington at the plate in the fifth.
5: Gausman to the belt. Abrams does not run. The pitch is launched right center field. Crow Armstrong going back to the wall, and there it goes! Bobby Ortiz does it again. It's 5-0 Nationals. Ortiz with a three-run clout over the right center field wall.
1: Nationals Radio Network, so 6-0 Nats. Cade Cavalli on the hill and throwing darts. In the eighth with 9 Ks already to his name.
5: Here's the set. 3-2 pitch to Conforto is on the way. Yay! Strike three called over the outside corner. Cavalli lets
3: lets out a scream. He has finished off 8 scoreless innings on 1 hit. He has 10 strikeouts for the 4th time in his career. A masterpiece from Cade Cavalli here this afternoon.
1: So a gem for Cavalli. Finished tossing 8 innings, the 10 Ks, make him the first Washington pitcher with 8-plus scoreless innings and 10 Ks since Steven Strasburg back in 19. Guardians, Tigers. Tigers strike first in the 3rd. They take a 1-0 lead into the 6th.
6: 2 outs, bases empty, 2-2.
3: Fly ball, left field. Way back in left. And gone. Eduardo Valencia got a curveball over the plate, and he did not miss. Number 5 makes it a 2-0 lead.
1: 97.1, the ticket, and the Tigers blank the Guardians 3-0. Rookie debuts on deck. That's next. SportsCenter All Night continues. It's ESPN Radio.
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0: Chargers. Speaking of the Chargers, Chargers-Texans. 2026 has brought some significant changes to the Chargers organization with two new coordinators. We got our first look at that on Thursday. Justin Herbert did not play. Trey Lance would get the start at QB for LA. Davis Mills and Graham Mertz sharing snaps for Houston with QB1 CJ Stroud watching. And we'll jump all the way to the fourth.
1: From the one, Johnson, pistol formation behind DJ. See if he can finish it off. Gets the handoff into the end zone. Second time, Amar Johnson. And he deserved that one after the catch and run.
0: ALT 98.7 Los Angeles. This one, all Chargers.
1: Here we go. DJ rolling to his left. Looking at the end zone. Throwing. Got him. Oh, God. Swoboda almost got his hand on it. It was intended for Ross. And Ross caught it. Touchdown Chargers. 3 yards. Nice job, DJ. Threw a missile.
0: And LA wins it 27-7. Trey Lance, 12 of 20, 164 yards. No touchdowns, an interception. He had 3 rushes for a team high 27 yards. And Davis Mills, 9 of 15 for 82 yards and a touchdown. Chargers next game Thursday against San Francisco. The Texans next game next Thursday versus Las Vegas. That'll be on ESPN. Colts Patriots, former top 5 pick Anthony Richardson got the start at quarterback for Indianapolis. He's got a lot to prove coming in as QB2 behind Daniel Jones. Drake May not part of this one for New England. Both starters resting after their joint practices. So backup Tommy DeVito got the start Thursday. A.J. Brown, you ask? Not out there either. At least for this one, it was so-so.
2: Rolling to the right, Leonard, and he throws it downfield. A little chuck and duck, and it's going to land incomplete. The game will come to an end here at Gillette in a 13-13 tie.
0: 98.5, the sports hub. Not much to take away from this one. Tommy DeVito, 13-22, 138 passing yards and a passing touchdown. He played the entire first half. Anthony Richardson, 11-14, 145 passing yards, 53 rushing yards. He added a rushing touchdown, did throw an interception. Richardson, he went 8-9, 108 passing yards and a rushing touchdown over his final 2 drives. And he spoke after the game on just what the last few months of his life have been like.
3: Feels good, honestly. These past few months just of my life have been, you know, a little weird, you know, especially coming back from the eye injury and then not playing football in a long time. So getting back into my groove, it was a little rocky start for me in the beginning, but you know, the guys on the sideline were just telling me just take a next play and just go next play after that, and we found a way to move the ball and eventually put some points up.
0: So the Pats' next game at home against the Eagles on August 22nd. The Colts at home against the Falcons on the same day. Chris Burnett with you here on SportsCenter all night. Back to baseball, Reds, White Sox. And I keep saying it, but the AL Central leading White Sox doesn't get old. Reds 5 games back from the final wild card spot in the National League. Team meetings are short. Just win and then win again. And these two brought the bats. We pick it up in the fourth. Reds up 5-4.
4: The pitch. Stevenson swings and he sends one high in the air. It's deep to left. Antonacci back at the wall. Out of room. It is gone. A 3-run home run. Tyler Stevenson. It is a 4-run fourth for the Reds. 8-4 Cincinnati.
0: 700 WLW. The White Sox, they did not go quietly, that's for sure. Small rally in the last 2 innings, but eventually came up short. Reds beat the Sox here 9-8. For the Reds, they win a series 2-1, have won 6 of 7 road series this year against American League opponents. The Reds improved to 19-12 in one-score games this season. That's the fourth best record in the major leagues. And the White Sox, the lead in the AL Central over the Tigers down to just 2.5 games. White Sox start a 3-game series at Detroit on Friday. They were swept by Detroit in June. Rangers, Angels. Angels got this one 7-0. Mike Trout, 3-for-5 and an RBI. Back-to-back 3-hit games for the first time since 2018. All 6 hits in the last 2 games have been singles. And the Rangers, they've now lost 4 of the last 5. They're 2 games back of the Astros for the AL West lead, 1/2 game back of the Tigers for the 3rd and final wild card spot. SportsCenter all night, ESPN Radio, more preseason football. Good lineup on Saturday. Bears host the Browns in Chicago. The Browns, we know that one. QB battle. The Bears, they're coming off a trip to the postseason, and they'll rest QB1 Caleb Williams. But Bears head coach Ben Johnson, he made some noise this week, saying he wants the Bears to break the NFL record for the highest scoring offense ever. Damian Woody joined Unsportsmanlike and says, hey, I'm all in on the confidence.
5: I love that. And I'm going to just give you guys a quick story. Rex Ryan coached me with the New York Jets his first year. Very first thing he told us offensively, we're going to lead the league in rushing. We're going to lead the league in rushing. And you know what we did that year? We led the league in rushing. I like when coaches make proclamations. I like when they're bold and stuff like that. Players eat that type of stuff up. A lot of things had to happen for the Chicago Bears in order to, you know, have that happen. I think Caleb Williams had to be more consistent. Their receivers have to be big time. Roma Dunze has to be big time. Luther Burden has to be big time. But listen, Ben Johnson is a mad scientist. I love his brashness, and I love that he put that on the table for his team.
0: So what is the record? Well, glad you asked. It's 37.9 points per game set by the Denver Broncos back in 2013. The quarterback on that one, that would have been MVP that season, Peyton Manning. Also on Saturday, Rams-Chiefs. Mahomes returned to the field. It'll have to wait, but the talk doesn't. ESPN's Dan Orlovsky recently unveiled a ranking that included Mahomes at number 9 in the league in decision-making. Matt Jones was a little puzzled about the decision, and he shared this on Matt and Myron.
6: When it comes to decision-making, Patrick Mahomes, somebody has to make the decisions that have won those Super Bowls. Now, I understand if you do, you know, mechanics and ball placement, whatever, that's quarterback dork speak. But when it comes to decision-making, you cannot be good at football unless your decision-making is good. You just can't. I would argue you could almost say decision-making and ability is right next to each other. I could understand having Matthew Stafford first because I actually think he does make elite decisions. I think Josh Allen's weaknesses are Patrick Mahomes' weaknesses. It's just Patrick Mahomes wins more.
0: He does. But we'll have to wait longer on Mahomes. Maybe the following Saturday, August 23rd at Tampa Bay. NFL preseason action tonight. More preseason tomorrow night. Falcons-Broncos are one of three games on the slate. Atlanta's Tua Tagovailoa is one of two QBs hoping to win the job against Michael Penix. Freddie Coleman on Freddie and Harry says, better make this decision tough, Tua.
7: They brought you in to be a backup. What are you going to do about it? I know it's preseason, but the more you can establish that you can be a guy that they can look at, this is a chance for you, Tua Tagovailoa, to do this on Friday night versus the Denver Broncos. I don't care if they're playing guys that are going to be working, delivering packages for FedEx within 2 or 3 weeks. You better go out there and look like a competent, efficient, dominant quarterback. If you have any kind of less than stellar performance, you will have made up the mind for Kevin Stefanski and the Atlanta Falcons. Hey, Michael, take your time. When you're ready, we'll get you out here.
0: Well, hey, Tua said he should be the guy. So, Tua, go be the guy. Broncos, Falcons, coming your way Friday night. And how about one more time from Canton? Kicker Adam Vinatieri joined Amber and Ian to discuss getting the nod as a kicker in the Hall.
8: It's a very difficult position to get into the Hall at, you know, as a specialist, a punter, a kicker, whatever. Well, obviously, Jan Stenerud changed the position when he was the first soccer-style type kicker. And so, I mean, he revolutionized kicking at that point. Morten Andersen, and I gave him a little juice in my speech. He knows I absolutely adore him and love him. He was my hero growing up as a kid. It was a humongous honor for him to knock on my door. Like I said, I give him a little zinger in it, but he knows how much I love him and how much I care about him. I couldn't have picked a better person to knock on my door. It was super emotional when he did because how much I looked up to him. And there's people that, you know, the position is maybe not respected the same as some other positions, but you got to be pretty dang good to get that knock on the door as a kicker. That's for sure.
0: Awesome story there. And he said it well. You got to be pretty good. Time to check in on the W when we get back. SportsCenter All Night continues. 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
0: They say solo home runs won't beat you in baseball unless you're the Yankees playing the Mariners Thursday. The call from Seattle Sports, 7:10 a.m.
24: The 2-2. Swung on, cranked. Left field. It's high. It's deep. It is gone. Weston Wilson, a solo home run. And the Mariners have the lead. 1-0 Mariners. Weston Wilson strikes. Only the second home run Max Fried has given up this year.
12: Number 4.
0: Major League Baseball took center stage in Iowa for the Field of Dreams game, and Kyle Schwarber made sure the fans enjoyed the show. 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
25: Out of a stretch, the delivery. Oh, this ball's hammered toward right field. It is high. It has a serious chance. Back to the wall is Keystrel. He's at the wall, and he jumps home, and he knocked it over. He
1: He jumped to catch it. It hit his glove, and the ball dropped over the wall. Wow, and the Phillies are going to jump up 4-1. I mean, I feel bad for Kiesel and great for Schwarber at the same time.
2: Number three.
0: Fernando Mendoza made his pro debut for the Raiders and gave the Vegas faithful a glimpse into their future on Raider Nation Radio, 920 AM.
3: Dasher on the inside slot. Fernando looking left across the middle. Caught. Touchdown. Jack Besh. Fernando Mendoza. A rifle to Jack Besh. And the Raiders score six. Touchdown. Las Vegas Raiders.
2: Number two.
0: Cade Cavalli was dealing in the nation's capital, and teammate Abi Ortiz made sure he got all the run support he needed with this three-run shot on the Nationals radio network.
4: Gausman to the belt. Abrams does not run. The pitch is launched. Right center field. Pro Armstrong going back to the wall.
0: And our top sound of the night, Boston had lost five straight games before Caleb Durbin helped them break that streak in the grandest way possible. 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
5: Here's the pitch, and it is driven into left field. It is back. It has gone. A slam for Durbin, and the Red Sox lead it 5-0. Who needs 10 fingers? Durbin. Setting of the Red Sox, finally a big swing in Toronto.
0: And that was Durbin's second career grand slam. He just had his first on August 4th against the White Sox. SportsCenter All Night, ESPN Radio, back to the W Mystics Aces. Aces Asia Wilson balling this year, averaging a WNBA best 26.3 points per game, on pace to be the second highest points per game in WNBA history, trailing, well, herself from 2024. The Mystics, they had a seven-game win streak snapped Tuesday. The Aces, hoping to clinch a playoff spot on Thursday, will jump to the fourth quarter here.
21: Off the fingertips of Dugalich. Young steps it back for a new season.
0: Amazon Prime and the Aces win this one 83-76. They clinch that playoff spot. That's for the eighth straight season. They're the second team to clinch a playoff berth this season, along with the Lynx. Jackie Young, a season high, 32 points. Second regular season game with 30 points and 5 assists. Asia Wilson, season low, 15 points. Two of her three lowest scoring games this season have been in August. And Becky Hammond, for Vegas, the fifth head coach to make the playoffs in each of the first five seasons. Sparks Liberty. Liberty rolling lately. Scored 90-plus points in nine consecutive games, longest streak by a team in league history. Sparks, not so much. Sparks are allowing 93.6 points per game, second most by a team this season. We'll jump ahead again to the fourth quarter here.
26: Clutch time here at Barclays Center. Stewart. Sizing up Hamby. Stewart! Yes! First point for the second half for Brianna Stewart.
0: Amazon Prime and the Liberty win it 85-81. They've won five consecutive home games, tied for their longest streak this season. Jonquel Jones, 11 points, 18 rebounds, most by any New York player this season. New York is 42-6 when Jones records a double-double in her career. Brianna Stewart, 11 points, 6 rebounds. She now has 2,975 points with New York, passing Cappy Pondexter for fourth most in Liberty history. The Sparks, they trailed by as many as 28 points in this one. 40 points in the fourth quarter, though. Their most in any quarter since the league moved to a quarter system back in 2006. Ray Spurrell, 28 points, 5 of 10 on three-point field goals. Most points in a game in her career. Dream Sun. Dream currently sitting in fourth place in the league with an eye toward the postseason. Sun, second to last place. Dream's Alicia Gray was busy Thursday night, though.
27: And Gray drills another up to four threes. 29 for Gray, 29 for Howard. May the the best bestie outscore the other.
0: NBC Sports Boston and the Dream win at 104-69, the 35-point win, the third largest win in franchise history, 800-point game this season, fourth most in the WNBA, and extends a franchise record for most within a season. Alicia Gray, 29 points, 3 rebounds, 3 assists, tied for the second most points scored in her career. Howard and Gray, third game in which both of them scored 25 points, the most such games by any duo in Dream history, and the 18th duo in WNBA history to each score 25 points in 3 games. The Sun, 35-point loss, tied for the largest loss this season. NFL preseason coming your way, that and more when SportsCenter All Night continues. 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
9: You can hear the crowd here at Allegiant Stadium. Raider Nation is looking for a great future with the number one pick overall, the Heisman Trophy winner out of Indiana.
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27: The 2-0 to Schwarber. Swung on. Hit deep. Headed for the corn. And that ball is gone. Lead off home run for Kyle Schwarber.
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13: Here's the 3-1. And he missed inside. It's another bases-loaded walk. Back-to-back bases-loaded walks by Ortiz and Hamilton, and the Brewers lead it 2-0.
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0: Coming up, NFL preseason is a go. 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It's getaway day in baseball. Drama in Baton Rouge again. And we check in on the latest in the W. Let's take it to the desert, though. Home to both these teams, Cardinals, Raiders in Las Vegas. Preseason time. Everybody locked into this one to see former Heisman winner, national champion, and number one overall pick in April's draft, quarterback Fernando Mendoza. We knew ahead of time Kirk Cousins would get the start. We also knew Mendoza would play. Believe the quote pregame was, he'll get plenty of reps. This one really about Mendoza, though, and in the second quarter.
18: Fernando is in the shotgun here on a third down. A little bit of pressure. Fernando looking right the whole way. Going up in the air for an outstanding catch. Again, is Jack Besh enough for a first down? And this is what we've wanted to see from Jack Besh. Be that possession receiver on third down, EA. And he comes through and makes a big catch for Fernando Mendoza.
0: And there's the first completion. Raider Nation Radio, 920 AM. Just moments later.
18: Besh on the inside slot. Fernando looking left across the middle. Caught. Touchdown. Jack Besh. Fernando Mendoza. A rifle.
19: Yes.
18: To Jack Besh. And the Raiders score 6. Touchdown. Las Vegas Raiders.
0: Well, that didn't take long. Mendoza grabs his first touchdown toss in the NFL. Not really official yet, but he becomes the first number one overall pick to throw a touchdown pass in his preseason debut since Baker Mayfield, who had 2 in his debut back in 2018. Cardinals were in the mood to play spoiler, though, in his debut.
20: That will be the final snap of the game. Both teams spill out on the field here at Allegiant Stadium in Las Vegas. They're shaking hands. And after a loss last week in the Hall of Fame game tonight, the starters for the Cardinals got going. And this was a really intriguing first half for both sides.
0: That from Arizona Sports, 98.7 FM. Fernando Mendoza finishes 10 of 16 for 97 yards and a touchdown. That passing touchdown came on a slant route. Last season at Indiana, 6 of his FBS leading 41 touchdown passes were slants, his most of any route. Raiders head coach Clint Kubiak on what he saw from Mendoza tonight.
22: You know, I thought he led a good scoring drive as far as getting in and out of the huddle and commanding the group and getting the play calls down. You know, I saw the same guy that we've seen in practice. I see, an ascending player. I guess got to keep getting better.
0: So that from the Raiders for Arizona. Running back Jeremiah Love, 11 rushes, 58 yards, 3 receptions in his preseason debut, former number 3 overall pick. And the Cardinals, first team to score a touchdown on the first 3 offensive possessions of a preseason game since the Bills did it in 2022. Cardinals next game, Saturday, August 22nd against the Cowboys. And for the Raiders, Thursday, August 20th at the Texans. That will be on ESPN. Burrow's Bengals, in fact, and Joe Burrow got the start at quarterback tonight for Cincinnati. What we'd heard all offseason, guys, got to get better on the O-line. Got to keep Burrow upright, right? After all, guy missed 8 games last year due to a turf toe injury. So here we go. First quarter, new year. Stay upright, Joe.
28: Second down and 7 from the 50. Play action fake and a deep drop. Burrow gets hit and sacked. Back at the 41-yard line, a 9-yard loss on the sack.
0: 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That was this year. It sounded like last year. Burrow somewhat efficient, though. 2 series under his belt tonight. 5 of 6.

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4: Pass on the inside slot. Fernando looking left across the middle. Caught. Touchdown. Jack Besh. Fernando Mendoza, a rifle to Jack Besh, and the Raiders score 6. Touchdown, Las Vegas Raiders.
5: 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Raider Nation Radio, 920 AM in Vegas, the home of the great Q Myers, as Fernando Mendoza got his first start in the NFL. First action in the NFL last night, preseason football, 10 of 16, 97 yards, and a touchdown against the Arizona Cardinals, along with Chris Canty, Evan Cohen, and you kind of heard the laugh there. What an honor. The greatest.
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0: second. That's going to be Mach 35, the kind of speeding up that's going to happen mentally and physically that he can't wait to deal with the Las Vegas Raiders.
1: Yeah, I mean, when you think about that offense, I think it's very interesting how they're doing it. They spend money on the offensive line. Tyler Linderbaum, the number one guy that they brought in from the Ravens, a gazillion dollars at that center position. Michael Mayer and obviously the aforementioned Brock Bowers, who may be the best tight end in the sport. Ashton Jeanty, top 10 pick a year ago. They're building it with the quarterback there in terms of the transition, which I've been on the record. Start Cousins as many games as possible, then go to Mendoza maybe next year. If he doesn't take a snap this year, I personally don't care. A lot of people disagree with that. CeCe always says the best way of getting better at football is playing football. Mm-hmm. But if you want to pencil in one pick for the 2027 NFL draft right now, with the number blank pick, the Las Vegas Raiders select wide receiver Ohio State, Jeremiah Smith. Just pencil it in right now, because that is clearly where we are heading. I know there's two Michigan guys running that team with Spytek and Brady, but they're going to take an Ohio State guy. To Freddie's point, in terms of how they're building it, it is set up for that big time wide receiver.
2: Speaking of Ohio State receivers, Marvin Harrison Jr. on the board with a touchdown last night?
1: Yeah, we will get to some of the other games from last night, plus... could we have the early signs of a succession plan for a Hall of Famer? We'll get to that next. We're on Sportsmanlike, presented by Progressive Insurance.
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6: I was back in Madison last year as well, and Evan Cohen and Michelle Smallman took me to Tornado Room. I did go. I went.
5: You got
6: great.
5: Salmon or something.
6: I got a nice piece of meat. How dare you?
5: No, Evan. Evan is, he goes there, and he loves that place.
6: Yes.
5: So every time he comes, we go, and he'll get, like, shrimp.
6: Yeah.
5: I'm like, you're going to a supper steakhouse.
6: Yeah.
5: But that's it. Yeah, no, he always gets shrimp.
6: Yeah.
5: Almost every time. That's what he does.
6: What the ever-loving, you're at the Tornado Room with a great steakhouse, and you're...
7: Great place.
6: That's
7: great
6: Evan
7: spot.
6: Cohen.
5: Yeah,
6: there you go.
5: Evan.
6: That's Evan
5: that's,
6: for
5: that's
6: you.
5: That's what Evan does.
8: One of the shows on our network stooped so low to have Tausch on? Mark Tauscher? Is that what just happened there? Wow. No one else was available for guest spots?
9: Jeez.
8: Former Green Bay Packer Mark Tauscher, ESPN Wisconsin, along with Chris Canty, Freddie Coleman, Evan Cohen.
9: Jeez.
8: Wait, is there a problem if you go to a steakhouse and don't get steak?
9: It's weird.
10: It's completely weird. I mean, I don't frown upon it, but I'm not going
11: to
10: eat with you.
11: But here's the thing. If you go to a steakhouse, not only do you not get steak, but you get seafood? That is strange.
8: It's great seafood at that place.
11: That is strange.
10: So get them both, steak and seafood.
11: Yeah, but you can do the surf and turf. That is perfectly acceptable.
10: Yeah.
11: But if you go to a steakhouse to order fish, that's just weird.
10: Thank you.
8: Wait, so now we're at a place where people are just observing what everyone else is eating and analyzing. Like, Freddie, you and I went to, I believe, it's the greatest charity event of the year, the Berkey Foundation event a couple
10: absolutely.
8: Of years ago at the Breakers, Palm Beach, Florida. You and I are standing there. Both of our wives are there. We're talking up a storm. I didn't examine what you ate. I know what they have in terms of great food. I don't know what you ate. But now, next time we're at the event, I'm going to now watch you. Everything you eat, and I'm going to grade Freddie Coleman's eating at events.
12: That's not the same.
10: It's not. But put it this way. I don't observe people's food when they're eating. If I'm told about it, then I'm going to have an opinion on it. But I'm with you. I'm not looking at other people's plates a lot of times. Now, plenty of times a plate walks by you, and the food looks good. You're thinking, man, I should have ordered
11: exactly.
10: that. That's different.
6: Order envy?
10: Yeah. Absolutely. There are plenty of times where my wife, Denise, and I would go through this all the time. We'll be ordering our food, and also we'll look and say, man, we should order that when they bring the food across. But I'm not totally observing what people are eating. But if I'm told about it, like CC said, you go to a steakhouse, and you're getting seafood, unless... If you have an aversion to meat, then why are you at the steakhouse to begin with anyway?
8: But they could also have great seafood.
12: It's like going to a sushi spot and getting a cheeseburger.
10: Or going to a Mexican restaurant ordering a hamburger.
8: Pat.
11: It's a great example, Pat.
8: No, it's
10: it is
8: not.
10: A good, it's a terrific example.
12: It's a great example because I've done that.
10: There we go.
8: Wait, what?
10: we have battlefield experience.
12: Yeah, I've done it.
8: What?
12: Yes.
8: You ordered a burger at a sushi place?
12: Yeah, I don't like sushi.
11: Why is the restaurant in on the bit? I assume they are because they have cheeseburgers on the menu.
12: I mean, clearly, they must know.
8: Okay,
10: wow.
8: I would like to reveal a show idea I had once back in the day for Food Network that I never pitched, but we're onto something here.
10: Okay.
8: The wrong food that's really good at the... Like, the wrong... Like, there's a Jewish deli in Florida that I go to a bunch. They have unbelievable chicken quesadillas.
10: Really?
8: But it's like you wouldn't think to order it at the place, but when you do, it's like, oh my God. That's like Pat, like imagine if that burger from Pat.
11: It's like Joe Stone Crabs. You go there and get the fried chicken.
10: Fried chicken, yeah. Mm-hmm.
8: There's

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0: Oh, obviously, and the Rams. But now, you get that guy? Oh, boy. Oh, boy.
1: With ESPN NFL analyst in studio. It is on Sports Alike and ESPN Radio and ESPNU, Chris Canty, Freddie Coleman. The Chicago Bears, their coach yesterday, Ben Johnson, he said he wants dominance. He wants blowouts. He wants shutouts. He believes his offense can be the best scoring team in NFL history for a regular season. The high scoring team with that 2013 Denver Broncos team that averaged almost 38 points a game. What kind of message do you believe Ben Johnson was trying to send?
0: Well, if they don't fix that defense, he's going to have to score a lot of points. What bailed them out last year, they led the league in interceptions. That's how they got off the field. They took the ball away. Outstanding. I don't know if they can do that again. They had over 33 takeaways. I don't know if that's going to happen again. They got to piece that together. Because it's not, after a while, it's not fair to the offensive guys. They get tired of going, oh, we got to score 30 again because we can't slow nobody down. Last time I checked, if you close your eyes and you say the Chicago Bears, what do you say?
1: Defense.
0: Oh. Them fans expect that. When they walk in the stadium,
1: right?
0: They're like, hey, man, come on. You know, I mean, somebody has some of the greatest players to ever play. Especially a linebacker. You had the one guy that buddied his face all the time, the number 51 guy. I didn't play against him, but I know about that guy, Dick Buckus. Singletary. They had some guys now. I mean, come on. If they can just play in the middle of the pack defense, because the offense we know, Caleb Williams just showed out last year, and that didn't surprise me. I said that when Ben Johnson went there. I watched it. We played against Caleb when he was at SC, and I had Jaden. And it was like, it was fun, you know, being the head coach, you watching both quarterbacks. Right. And I watched him play, and I went, ooh, they'll do pretty good. And then his first year, Chicago was beating him up, and I said, okay, you watch. Ben Johnson's going over there. You watch what's going to happen.
1: Mm-hmm.
0: And now the fans are like, oh, we got a quarterback. You had a quarterback.
1: Right.
0: But now you got a guy that can coach the quarterback very well, runs the offense around the quarterback. He's the only guy I know that can run backwards and throw the ball 50 yards down the field on the
2: show. Ain't that the truth?
0: I ain't never seen nothing like that.
2: I ain't never seen it.
0: I mean, he'd back it up, and it was like he was throwing a jump shot. He threw it up, and I went, where's he throwing it away? It was complete. I went, oh, boy.
2: Touchdown.
0: I said, who does that? I mean, show that again, please. Anyway, it wasn't in the preseason, by the way. It was a regular season game. I was like, oh, boy. That's really good.
3: Oh, boy.
1: Oh, we know it's football season when Herm Edwards, ESPN NFL analyst, is back in the building. My brother, always great to see you. Can't wait to talk to you sooner.
0: My pleasure, man. You and Chris do a great job. I listen to you guys all the time in the morning. I'm on the West Coast, so I get up early. I listen to you guys.
1: I think Herm wakes up the Roosters on the way to working out. The Roosters like, why are you up so early? Herm's like, I'm getting my day started. You're going to get your day started as well. He is Chris Canty. I'm Freddie Coleman, in for Michelle Smallman, Evan Cohen. It's on Sportsmanlike and ESPN Radio, the ESPN app, as well as ESPNU, presented by Progressive Insurance. So what kind of Baker and the Buccaneers could we see in 2026, especially when he's an upset quarterback? We'll get to that, but Chris Canty has this word for you, courtesy of Granger.
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2: This is Jenna Lane covering the Buccaneers. Two major distractions loom as the Bucs try to get back to the postseason after missing out last year. Starting quarterback Baker Mayfield and defensive tackle Vita Vea did not get rewarded with new contracts this offseason. Their approaches to handling this couldn't be more different. Mayfield, who said he felt disrespected by what the Bucs offered, is practicing and has shut down all negotiations to focus on football until the offseason. Vea, on the other hand, hasn't practiced. He requested a trade. He's a camp hold-in, and he's also nursing a back injury. General manager Jason Light said they have no plans to trade him, and they expect him to play this year. But that's an awful lot of drama for a team that's not used to it.
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3: So what can be for Baker Mayfield and the Bucs when Baker Mayfield is not happy with his team? He is Chris Canty. I am Freddie Coleman, in for Evan Cohen and Michelle Smallman. It is Unsportsmanlike on ESPN Radio, the ESPN app, and ESPNU. He used those words, CC, disrespected, undervalued. He saw the quarterbacks on his tier, got those kind of contracts, and he did not get that from the Tampa Bay Buccaneers on a prove it or get out of the way when it's all said and done. What do you expect from a very upset Baker Mayfield who has played his best when everything has been going against him in his mind?
4: Well, listen, man, I think it's hard to read what the productivity level for Baker is going to be in Tampa this season. You're talking about going into it with no Mike Evans and his fourth different coordinator in as many seasons down there. No Rashad White. He's in Washington with the Commanders. I just don't know what to make of what the Tampa Bay Buccaneers are going to be on the offensive side of the ball. The one thing that I will say, though, is Baker Mayfield is a fierce competitor. And he will do everything within his power to put the Bucs in a situation where they can contend for an NFC South title. I don't know what that means for his individual productivity.
3: Right.
4: And I think that's the biggest question mark. What's the offense going to look like? What's his comfort level going to look like with receivers in new roles? Those are all variables that are hard to account for until we actually see him out there.
3: The one thing I know is that Emeka Ogbuka is going to really shine. Even in, I don't want to say limited play, because he became that number one wide receiver when Michael Evans got injured.
4: And then he got injured.
3: But before he got injured, Emeka was doing his thing. 63 catches, 938 yards, 6 touchdowns, averaging close to 15 yards per catch. I guess I don't worry so much about the wide receivers, but this Tampa Bay Buccaneers team, CC, they were 6-2 to start the season. They had all the makings of a team that could challenge in the NFC. Then things fell apart. And I wonder how much of that Tampa Bay is placing at the feet of a Baker Mayfield, saying, hey, if you played a little bit better, especially down the stretch, we could have won this division going away and then been a threat in the playoffs.
4: Yeah, the home loss to the Atlanta Falcons was inexcusable late in the season. That can't happen. I want to say that was a Thursday night game. That could not happen. Like, that's not a quarterback that's making $50 million a year can't lose that football game. But I guess if you're looking at it from Baker's perspective, he wasn't healthy at that stage of the season as well. So those are the things that you have to, you know, go back and forth on when it comes to your overall evaluation. Quarterback was banged up. He wasn't himself, but also Baker is an undersized quarterback, so he's always going to be dealing with something. I get where the Tampa Bay Buccaneers are at in terms of not wanting to commit long-term to Baker, offering him a two-year extension that was at a market-level rate. But Baker wants more long-term security, and I'm not quite sure that the two are going to be able to find that middle ground without seeing what 2026 is going to be. And I will say this, if Baker Mayfield wants to be the guy in Tampa long-term, this is the most winnable division in all of football.
3: Mm-hmm.
4: Go out there and win it. If you do, you leave no doubt that you are the guy. But if you don't, if it's the Carolina Panthers, if it's the New Orleans Saints, or hell, if it's the Atlanta Falcons with community quarterbacks, if it's those teams and not you, then all of a sudden the Bucs are justified in how they've handled Baker's contract negotiations this offseason.
3: Honestly, both the Buccaneers and Baker run out of excuses to everything you just said, CC, because this should have been their division last year. No doubt about it. They let that division get away into the hands of Carolina Panthers. Not trying to shade the Panthers, But the Bucks, man for man, have more talent than anybody in this division. They are out of excuses. Baker Mayfield's out of excuses to be the guy long term. And in my opinion, CC, the Buccaneers are out of excuses because they have the most talent any team in that division.
4: Well, I mean, yeah, and I'm just sitting there looking at the recap, the autopsy of the 2025 season. They had three straight losses to NFC South opponents, and two of those games were at home. You lost to Tyler Shuck, and you lost to the Atlanta Falcons. And the Atlanta Falcons were rolling with Kirk Cousins, who had been benched, and then they brought back. So, like, it's unacceptable. If you want to be a quarterback, make it top of the market money for that to be the reality of your team.
3: This is on Sportsmanlike and ESPN Radio and ESPN.
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3: I love this part of the show because we get a chance to go back in time and bring it to the present. I'm Freddie Coleman, in for Evan Corner, Michelle Smallman with my man Chris Canty. It is Unsportsmanlike presented by Progressive Insurance and ESPN Radio, the ESPN app, SiriusXM Channel 80, and ESPNU. Last year on this day, the very handsome Chris Canty put Eagles head coach Nick Sirianni's career at under 3 years, basically saying that always going to be in a hot seat. At a certain point, Nick Sirianni will get in the way of Nick Sirianni. So, CC, we look forward to this time around. What's more likely to happen? That he gets another extension or the Eagles don't live up to the expectations that they could be looking for another head coach in 2027?
4: Oh, we got to play the sound, Freddie C.
3: Sorry.
4: We got to set it up properly. We got to bring it back with the whole flashback.
3: Yeah. Let me hit the rewind.
4: The original take.
3: Let me hit the rewind button.
4: We go back
3: to last year, and this is what Chris Canty had to say about the lack of security involving Nick Sirianni.
4: It just depends on what we think the shelf life for a championship in Philadelphia is, and I don't know how long that is. Now, Nick Sirianni got a pay bump. He got a pay raise, contract extension. He earned that. I just don't think it's a fait accompli that he's going to have a lifetime contract being the Eagles head coach as long as Howie Roseman is the general manager.
22: So if I said to you 3 years from now, who's the coach of the Philadelphia Eagles, you're going to say, I don't know?
4: I mean, based on the track record, don't we have to? Yeah, I mean, listen, they treat the head coaching position as fungible more so than any other NFL franchise, right? We saw Doug Peterson win the first Super Bowl in the franchise's history. A couple of years later, he was gone, right? So I'm not going to assume that Howie Roseman is going to rest on his laurels just because Nick Sirianni has a Super Bowl ring on his finger. I think this is a matter of show and prove. Okay. There's been a lot of turnover at the offensive coordinator position. We'll see what happens with that, what the results are with Sean Mannion being the new play caller. But ultimately, it's a results-oriented business, right? Yep. If you go out there and you produce and you get the results that everybody is looking for, then you're going to win. You're going to keep your job. You're going to keep job security. Okay. And that hopefully results in winning a championship. I will say this. They just paid a defensive tackle $40 million a year. A franchise doesn't do that unless they think they have a legitimate chance of being able to contend for a Super Bowl. If they fall far short of that goal, similar to what we saw last year, where they had an early exit from the playoffs in embarrassing fashion, the first

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4: 70-40, top five invention of all time, like the wheel, penicillin, television, and WD-40.
5: I'll be right back.
4: Okay. All right. All right.
6: We'll, you carry the show.
4: All right. So if you're not watching on SEC Network, we'll tell you what's happening here. So we just had a like DoorDash or whatever, some WD-40, and she was on her bicycle, and now Marty is literally, some poor woman is having to wait because Marty is spraying down the hinges in this door. Now he's testing it. Let's see how it goes. Nope, still squeaking. Oh, this is gonna wear him out. All right, so

0: if I'm worried about taunting the fish at the beach, then I got different issues.
1: So hold on, if you have
0: about
1: a lobster roll or fish tacos at the beach,
0: yeah.
1: I mean, can you get in the water? What about the fish trying to get retribution for their brethren? Are you tempting fate there?
0: Put it this way. I'll take my chances.
1: You have a lobster roll on the beach,
0: right,
1: and then you get in the water,
0: right,
1: and then Jaws takes a bite out, sure, of your ass.
0: Right.
1: Like, how does that work?
0: Put it this way. 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

0: up the tape. This was not even a little bit of a punch.
1: It was.
0: This was like a nudge.
1: It was not even a love tap. It wasn't even a smooch.
0: I'm surprised Evan didn't go down like a soccer player in a heap.
2: Oh, you're trying to say he likes to flop on occasion?
0: Oh, yeah.
2: Is that what you're telling me, Pat?
0: Evan can exaggerate with the best of them.
2: But he didn't exaggerate that. I guess he was so stunned.
0: He said he punched me.
2: Well, you know how that is.
0: Yeah.
1: Ow.
2: Like he's going to sue Chris Canty. You ever see like Evan Cohen's going to call that commercial, the lawyer? Like, you know, call the personal lawyer now. And all of a sudden the guy's like this. That's who Evan Cohen wanted to call. Also, I beseech you. I implore you. I didn't get love tapped.
0: A late night personal injury lawyer.
2: Exactly.
3: Real quick, because we're not going to give this lawyer pub, but in Connecticut, have you guys seen the billboards of like Ja Rule? Because there is a lawyer that will Ja Rule. I think she's had Ric
2: Flair.
3: Vanilla
2: Ice.
3: Yes, all
2: Mike
3: these other
2: Tyson.
3: Stuff.
0: Oh, I've seen the Ric Flair one.
2: Yeah. Yes. Yeah, that law firm, you know.
0: Ja Rule, that's a dicey one.
2: Put it this
0: way.
2: Good
0: luck.
2: Ja Rule's had a renaissance. Ever since he's done the Knicks float in the parade, he's had a renaissance, Ja Rule. Last but not least, there was a Jumbotron crash. I didn't hear about this one. What was this?
0: Oh, well, Nuno just handed me the grenade on this one. I don't even know all the details. Okay. But there was a high school, basically, that was putting up a Jumbotron in their new gym.
2: Okay.
0: And they had just, I guess, redone the floor and stuff. And as they're lifting the Jumbotron up.
2: Oh, no.
0: Yeah, it doesn't go great. Comes crashing back down to the floor. Completely shatters. Oh. Luckily, nobody was underneath of it. But it is comically funny at how badly this thing breaks.
2: Oh, Bubba, no.
3: So O'Fallon Township High School, that's where this happened.
2: Really? Go on Gateway Sports Venue, their X handle. Bubba, no.
0: Yeah, I don't think those people are getting paid for that job.
3: I wonder if this was part of the Jumbotron that's missing with the new Bill Stadium, because that one's a little small.
0: Was this sponsored by Kawhi, this Jumbotron?
2: I was going to say, if you see Kawhi Leonard fleeing the scene, you know why. Have a great weekend. 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

0: It is the Golics, Mike Golic Jr., Mike Golic Sr. We're presented by Progressive Insurance. I just had a blast from the past. Herm Edwards walking around Bristol right now, pops into the control room there, saying hi and catching up with him. I immediately got PTSD, and thank God House of the Dragon series season finale already took place. Going way back to yesteryear, yeah. Herm Edwards spoiling one of the all-time Game of Thrones moment for me. The bad guy's got a dragon. Every time I see him now, I think of that moment, and a cold chill goes down my spine.
1: That was, I mean, again, setting the scene a little bit, that was right at the end of the show. Right at the end of the show, we had Herm on. He started talking about Game of Thrones. Mike, you were like, Herm, I've stopped everybody from telling me what went on. Don't spoil it. And Herm's response was, well, I'm not going to spoil it. It's just a little thing. Just a little thing. Bad guy's got a dragon. And I mean, the one of the biggest, greatest spoilers ever. And he thought it was a little thing. Your face, Mike, when he said that was unbelievable.
0: I had stayed off social media all morning. I had pleaded with everyone in the studio. I am locked in here, vacuum sealed with you guys. Only you can ruin this for me. And Herm Edwards, 10 seconds before the heart out, decides to give me one of the greatest twists in television history as just a little appetizer before I went home. Love Herm, one of the all-time great moments here. The bad guys got a dragon. No stranger to a great soundbite is Draymond Green. And we had talked earlier in the week about the fallout from Kawhi Leonard. Now yet another reported scandal. Pablo Torre and the folks at Pablo Torre finds out, talking about yet another deal that seemed to be aimed towards the idea of reported salary cap circumvention for him and the Los Angeles Clippers, where at the time he was employed. And we asked what the fallout from this really is, why NBA fans should care, why other people around the NBA should care. And Draymond Green, on the Draymond Green Show, his podcast, had this to say on what he believes should happen if the NBA is not going to come out and punish this harshly.
2: If the punishments aren't steep, everybody should do it. If it's just going to be a slap on the wrist, then everybody should do it. And every player should be trying to do it. However, from Kawhi Leonard's standpoint, I ain't mad at him. If these things are true, I'm not mad at him. I think this raises a totally different question than what everyone's talking about. Everyone's talking about, oh man, Steve Ballmer's wrong, Kawhi Leonard's wrong. I think this raises the question about the salary cap. We're playing in a league where a team just sold for $12.5 billion after being sold for $10 billion 14 months ago. There's no salary cap in baseball. League operates just fine. Players that deserve the bulk of the money, get the bulk of the money. Players that don't. Simple. I think this is a much larger conversation that need to be had. I think everyone's, oh man, Kawhi's wrong. Will the trade get finalized? What's going to be the punishment? Let the punishment be getting rid of the salary cap. If you can make $2.5 billion on a sale in a year, what are we doing with the salary cap anyway?
0: So, and by the way, Draymond referring to it as a salary cap lets you know exactly how everyone views it as the real, because the NBA does not technically have a salary cap, yeah. But with the new second apron rules that came into place, the punishments and the penalties have been enough. And to go along with having max contracts for players, all the different rules about how much guys can make, it essentially operates as that for a league that did not have that for a long period of time. And listen, what he's saying is what every player who plays in every professional league wants to see. But I do laugh, because what the NBA is coping with right now, if this was something that's a little bit more rampant or shows up, is essentially what college sports have been dealing with over the last couple of years, right? Where you've got something that's supposed to be a cap, and you've got a bunch of NIL payments that essentially operate to circumvent that by mimicking deals. That's really what they've got, is name, image, and likeness payments going on in NBA basketball, where guys like college players used to be are paid to show up and not do a job and then come out on the other side with a pocket full of cash.
1: So he's really talking about two different things here. Talking about, obviously, the cap, saying baseball is running just fine. Well, there's going to be a strike in baseball because the owners don't want a cap and the players don't. And obviously, any player in any sport would not want a cap without question. We know there's a cap in football. And football basically makes $14, $15 billion a year. Baseball and basketball make about $12.5, $13 billion a year. But baseball has half the roster football does, and NBA has basically a quarter of a roster that football does. So you're talking to me, you're talking about two different things. The other is basically saying, hey, if they're not going to punish the Clippers badly, then do it. right? I mean, I go back to when they started testing for steroids in the NFL. The first ruling on steroids was we're not testing for them. You're only going to get in trouble if we can find a paper trail that leads you to them. Well, 75% of the linemen in my era used steroids because that was no deterrent.
0: Yeah.
1: Right? I mean, you weren't getting tested. You didn't have to pee in a bottle. You just couldn't have a paper trail, which you could easily, you know, find a way to not have a paper trail. So until it got to be a suspension penalty and there was teeth to it, that's when players started following along the lines. And so it's kind of the same here. Are you going to, it's the same in parenting, right? Do you make the punishment stiff enough to where your child will not want to do what he or she did to receive that punishment? I mean, that's kind of where this is. Everybody's waiting to see what the NBA is going to do.
0: Why'd you have to stare right at me when you said that?
1: Well, because Jake wasn't here to stare at.
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0: They were making a playoff push that ultimately ended up dying on the vine. Nobody wanted parts of that.
1: No.
0: That offense looked like the best in the league by a mile. Joe Burrow finished fourth in the MVP voting, was getting a lot of push from people at that point. It just is a group that when Joe Burrow has been upright and capable, seems to always be at or near the top of this. So if I wasn't going to bet the Rams, who I think are overall a more well-balanced diet on offense, the Bengals' upside of Joe Burrow is healthy, to me, is really hard to look past.
2: And the Bengals did it without a rushing attack.
0: Yeah,
2: as nice. Well. They were pure passing. And quite honestly, I put New England up there. New England's going to put a lot of points on the board as well. I would say those would be the top three, whatever order you want. Cincinnati, New England, and the Rams. And then obviously others will fill in. But I'm with you. The Cincinnati fans, I'm sure, are ecstatic that they know they have the offense and the defensive improvements that they made. I think they're in the same boat as the Dallas Cowboys. As we know we have an offense, but our defense, on paper anyway, has improved. Let's cross our fingers and wish and hope that it is at least in the top half of the league.
0: 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All right, speaking of those Bengals, coming up next, Field Yates going to join us in studio and talk about how pivotal this season is overall for the Cincinnati Bengals in a big year. 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
4: And maybe Love is in the slot, running receivers from the slot position. Like, he has that ability.
5: Yeah, and there's Algier there too. Brian Baldinger here on the Rich Eisen Show. What's your opinion of what we saw to Fernando Mendoza and his four drives on Thursday night?
4: Well, he did everything that you were looking for him to do. So he was under center, Rich, play action pass. Didn't do that at Indiana. Didn't do that at Cal. But he did it, and he did it well. Everything from the mechanics of hiding the ball, from the defenders, to being able to locate the receiver. The touchdown to Jack Besh was a stick throw low and away from the defenders into basically the teeth of his own. It was the right throw. His ability just to be able to go through progressions, Rich, and really, you know, the popular phrase wherever I go in these training camps right now is you throw with your feet, meaning you got to get your feet set to make the throw. It puts you in a good platform, and it's times up with the routes. And he was throwing with his feet last night. That's what Mike Sullivan, the quarterback coach, is teaching him to do, and you saw it on display.
5: So let's move to the Steelers quarterback room. Mason Rudolph getting some run, but it really was all about Will Howard, who we have not seen since his national championship victory for Ohio State, and Drew Aller. What did you see out of both of these guys that could get Steelers fans thinking, okay, this is a quarterback room we can depend on post Aaron Rodgers? Brian.
4: Well, Mike McCarthy has had great success with quarterbacks. Going back to his days in Kansas City with Joe Montana, you know, and then you go Alex Smith in San Francisco, and you know what he's done with Dak, and obviously with the quarterbacks in Green Bay. Like, this guy, you can already see the mechanics of Drew Aller far better now than whenever we saw him at Penn State. And we know he's big, strong, and he's got a great, you know, he's just got a great frame for the position, along with Will Howard. Like, I expect both these quarterbacks to improve. And it might be a real battle to see, you know, who's going to be two, who's going to be three. Because they got four in the roster, and they're all big and strong, including Mason Rudolph. But I want to see who emerges through preseason and who ends up maybe winning that backup job to Aaron this year. Because, and then the other thing, Rich, is the guy that throws scout team, that's who I'm interested in. Like, who's going up against the Pittsburgh defense every day where you don't care if you make a mistake? You're just cutting it loose, and you're getting a lot of time to throw and go through reads and run offenses and different types of offenses. Like, those guys that throw scout team tend to really improve and are on a pretty good arc to get into the next step.
5: Brian Baldinger here on the Rich Eisen Show. And then in that game, seeing two rookies at receiver that have some pop for a Steelers offense that seems to have been lacking big playability despite having even DK Metcalf last year. Jeremy Bernard, who was their second round pick.
4: Yep.
5: And then that kid Wiegen from Iowa. Who's going to be mostly, one would think,

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10: Get started by posting a free job at LinkedIn.com. Jimmy in San Antonio would like to rejoin the program. What's up, Jimmy? How are you, sir?
11: Jimmy!
10: We are well. You?
11: It's a Friday. Like, y'all don't know what I'm up to. Come on.
10: Okay.
12: How many shots here?
13: Three fingers, baby.
11: Yeah, and a bowl. Anyway, hey, Brockman, Tiana. I know she made you hyphenate. On behalf of Adam.
14: It's messed up.
11: I want to bet you $100 the Bears have more wins than the Patriots this year.
14: Sold.
11: All right, you're in.
10: He didn't stutter.
14: Yeah, sold.
10: He's not giving away. We're not giving away his number.
14: No.
11: What else? It doesn't matter. My connection might not be that good. I didn't hear him.
10: Okay. All good. What else is on your mind? You got anything else? That was.
11: Yes, I have a what's more likely with J.J. McCarthy and the wedding question for the Eisen Wedding Crashers. You know, done 3 in 2 months.
10: Okay.
11: So which one do you want first?
10: Let's do the wedding stuff.
14: Oh.
11: Okay. Does Susie allow you to not bring a gift to DP's daughter's destination wedding because his presence is the present?
10: No. It's, again, Larry David's rule on bringing a present to a destination wedding. It's not a destination wedding if you can drive an hour and a half by car, and we can drive. It's right around there.
14: Oh, nice.
10: So
11: okay.
10: No, we're giving a gift.

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6: 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For details, all rise. Terzo in Iowa has entered the chat. What's up, Terzo? How are you, sir?
7: Well, I'm doing well, Rich. You know, just sitting down here at Carl's enjoying the Iowa against Wisconsin Little League World Series game. So I believe myself and our buddy down in San Antonio are probably right about the same three fingers deep.
6: Okay.
8: Hey.
6: You know? Awesome.
7: Shout out to Jimmy. Also, right. I do not believe in ties, Rich. You know, two men enter, one man leaves.
6: Got it. Yep.
7: Hey, so Rich, I was talking to Adam in the back, and I know I've been trying to finagle TJ and Brockman to come down for the Carl's fantasy draft.
6: Okay.
7: Why don't you guys send Adam, and he'd be the proxy for TJ and Brockman?
6: What do you mean by proxy?
8: Like he picked for us.
7: He picked for them.
6: Yeah, I don't think TJ
9: It's not happening.
6: There's no proxy.
8: No, I mean, he don't even play fantasy football.
6: You don't understand. Terzo. TJ roots for the team. Run like it's a fantasy team. Jerry Jones runs the Cowboys as if it's a fantasy team.
8: How can you say that?
6: Because he doesn't let anybody else choose for him.
8: Oh, okay. I thought you were knocking some of his moves.
6: That's what I'm saying.
9: Oh, okay. No.
8: That part. Okay.
7: No.
6: You know what I mean? Like, you're not. There's no proxy for you. You're like the Jerry Jones of fantasy. You choose your players. You choose the groceries. You know, if a duck quacks, feed it.
8: Oh, that's right.
6: You know what I mean?
8: Or a squirrel.
7: The unfortunate part, though, is TJ's won in probably previous years, though. So
10: when the ducks quack,
8: yeah.
9: I had Terzo. That's disrespectful, yeah. But I had.
6: You know what I'm saying?
7: So. TJ, but see, that's my point, though, is that we can't get TJ to even go to the stadium to watch his team. I'm trying to get him to come to Iowa. I was hoping that he'd bring Ashton.
6: Story of my life, guys. This is, now we know how to go up against Terzo in a courtroom. You got to keep hammering at questions until you finally get to the agenda of counselor at large here, man.
7: We all knew that one was coming at some point.
6: And it's Mila's birthday today, is it not?
9: It is Mila's birthday.
6: See, we know that because we know about the birthdays of all of our past guests. Thank you, Terzo. You must sit down. You've been held in contempt, actually.
10: That's right.
6: Very few rare moments that we're holding Terzo in contempt. Oh, let's get Adam out here as TJ's proxy.
9: We really want Ashton. You know how many times in my lifetime that's happened?
6: Someone's
9: chopping it up with me. We might be in the club. This is pre-wedding, though. Yeah. And you might have a little lady maybe talking to me, but she's always looking over.
6: Yeah.
9: See, let me talk to that. Or, you know, hey, man, how you doing? Hey, we got a script. Would be nice.
6: Oh, yeah. You've been part of that entourage.
9: Bro.
6: So he's like the turtle in that equation, right?
9: I've said this before, but that hurt my feelings, Terzo.
6: Come on. Yeah. I'm just looking at you. I see Ashton.
10: Oh, we were friends.
6: Pathway to Ashton. Man. Speaking of Jerry Jones.
11: Oh, yes.
6: We got a new soundbite.
10: Hey.
6: Jerry's speaking at Oxnard, California, Cowboys camp.
10: I'm out.
6: Talking about the Micah Parsons trade. It was 1 year ago, right at this time. Everybody's has this man lost his mind?
9: I thought the sky was falling.
6: That's right. And now you got Rashawn Gary.
9: Caleb Downs.
6: Clark, and you got Caleb Downs back there, and you got up front Quentin Williams, and he's taking that.
12: Bust the budget.
6: He's taking those draft choices. He used them. Remember, he called them futures?
9: Futures.
6: You got more futures coming?
10: More futures.
6: Well, this is the way he basically said, you know, Mike is a great player,
9: but
6: he's beginning to feel it. He's liking the way the trade's going. And listen to the analogy about how he's walking around with all of the new toys and the new pieces of talent, or what would you say, the new trimmings that he has based on flipping Micah. Hit it.
12: It's like going to Las Vegas with some extra money in your pocket or going out there with the baby's new pair of shoes and formula money in your pocket. You can't be as good a crap shooter as you are when you got the baby's new pair of shoes going out there with it. So in a way, this actually created a mental part to us and to my role in it with me to step out and make the moves and take the, if you will, risks that are involved in it, which there are, to be where we are today with a complete makeover of the defense.
13: This takes a nice chunk out of the pie.
6: I kind of followed it. Shooting with the baby.
9: Yeah, when you're throwing dice, you know, baby needs a new pair of shoes.
10: Baby needs some new shoes.
6: Yeah.
9: And you don't want to mess with baby shoe money.
11: No.
9: You know what I mean?
10: Because baby shoe money.
11: Let's go.
6: Man. You want to do that.
11: Jerry.
6: Oh, yeah,
10: oh,
6: man.
10: He's the greatest.
6: I kind of understood all of it.
9: I really followed that.
6: Yeah. I mean, you know, you're talking about...
9: It's like when you go into Vegas.
6: You could say those picks got us key players, but the main thing is you thought, like, the Herschel Walker trade.
10: Yeah, he keeps bringing it back to the
6: Herschel Walker trade. Yeah, like, man.
9: For us.
6: Baby shoes, Las Vegas, crap shooting.
13: Hey, what is going on?
10: Oh, I'm on the clock. Greatest. Maybe I'll take the Cowboys defense.
6: There you go. You're on the clock.
9: Oh, don't do that.
6: Awesome.
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0: change, the format changes. I enjoy that part, right? There's a lot of parts of the job, just like any job, probably yours too, that you don't enjoy, and that it comes with the territory. So if I want to get the opportunity to wear the organelle and sit in the seat I sit, and you got to do some of the jobs you don't like as well. So I'm having my best time when I'm out there on the practice field or on the football field getting to coach. That's by far the favorite, and around the players. But there's some other hats you wear too, and I don't mind wearing those hats if it means I get to have the job that I have.
1: All right. Well, I mean, I just, you know, I love my job, except when people I enjoy talking to and respect accuse me of trolling for information to the detriment of him. I mean, I don't particularly like that part of them. No, but I got tough skin.
2: He just asked a question.
1: I understand that. Before I let you go, when Bo Nix arrived, did you have to call up Justin Herbert to ask him if it was okay to give him number 10? Did you have to clear it with him?
0: Oh, man, I think I know where you're going here. Kind of off the face of the planet. I think I know where you're going. No, yeah. You know what? And, okay. You know, obviously Dylan Gabriel wore Marcus's number, you know, here. You know, each place is different. I can only speak on our situation, and we've been really fortunate that we got a lot of people working together on that stuff.
1: So you there is a process. There is like a part of your machine, an apparatus set up to avoid any sort of sensitivity on numbers and who used to warm and who's currently wearing them or anything like that.
0: You know, I think our players have always had a better awareness, maybe even than me as a coach. It's not something you think a ton about as a coach.
1: Right.
0: I'll be honest. You want to respect everybody that's ever been a part of your program. But like Dylan, you know, he had worn different numbers, you know, but ultimately he said, I really like to wear 8, but let me call Marcus and make sure I have his blessing. So that was like on him. That, I can't take any credit for that. That's him thinking ahead.
1: Dylan Gabriel called Marcus Mariota
0: and said, hey man, I'd love to wear number 8. Do you feel comfortable with me doing that? And I think that's great respect from Dylan, and certainly warranted for everything that Marcus accomplished here. You know, but on the same time, you know, I think that's, you know, shows a lot about Marcus as well, saying absolutely, you know, I want to see you rocking that number.
1: And then how often do you get a request from a recruit saying, I want to wear this number, that then you then have to go to someone on your team to say, are we cool with this?
0: Yeah, I haven't dealt with that much. You know, I haven't dealt with that much. Yeah, I've been fortunate from that standpoint.
1: Okay.
0: I guess our goal will be to try to like retire numbers like 53 and, you know, 47. Then maybe try to find some numbers that maybe people don't want. Those are the ones we can try to retire.
1: Gotcha. Okay. See? We got through it. No one is, and if anybody says they want to wear something other than Nikes, now we got a problem.
0: Can't do that. Can't do that. Not here.
2: Rich, you might not know, but Oregon has, they've got this Jordan collection. Yeah, what's up, Coach? You got your own Oregon Duck Man. You've got the Oregon Jordans are like, they're holy grail. They're hard to get. So, Coach, if you have any spare 13 around and you want to send like
3: 11 over here,
2: I'm just saying they're hard to get.
1: I mean,
0: you know how lucky you are that you wear 13. That's the same size as me. I got a feeling you might be able to cash in. You never know if you don't ask, right?
2: Coach, don't do that to me.
1: You miss 1,000% of the shots you don't take, right?
2: Dang. My friend Lisa, who's an Oregon Duck alumni, she loves the Ducks. She's just going to love the fact that we even got a chance to talk. But if I got some Ducks, Jordans,
0: you got to rock them now. Like, those things aren't meant to, like, obviously, they have value if
4: they don't sit in the shelf.
0: In a box on a shelf. But no, you got to rock those things.
2: I wear mine, Coach. I wear mine.
1: Okay.
0: All right.
1: Look at you.
2: And then we might have to add an Oregon to my banner. You know, it might be
1: okay. Now you'll become a fan
2: of Dan Lanning, of course.
1: Yeah, but he also doesn't know that that's just now he's now one of 15.
2: Doesn't matter because we got a personal
1: too many teams.
0: Well, let's think about this, like the banner. If we add Oregon, is it fair to say we should take somebody off the banner?
1: Yes,
2: yes.
0: Can we just keep it like whatever the number is?
2: Okay.
0: If you add a team, you remove. It's kind of
2: we could. I'm okay with that, Coach. I'm okay with that.
1: Yeah, I mean, who's on it? You got Florida State on it.
2: We got Florida State. We got Penn State.
1: Penn State's got to go. This is a Big Ten team.
2: I know, but I grew up 40 minutes from State College. That's the problem.
4: Georgetown, see ya.
1: How badly does one want?
2: Look at that.
1: See how many there are? See?
0: I love the Penguins down there in the bottom right.
2: Depends, yeah. I love sports, Coach. That's all I could say. I love sports.
1: Do you love shoes more?
2: I do love
1: the question.
2: I do love some Oregon shoes that I can't get. That's what I'm saying.
1: Penn State off, Oregon on.
2: Come on, Rich, don't do that.
1: Yes.
0: For the deal, I mean, if you want the shoes, I mean, I'm just saying.
1: Listen, this man is a top-notch elite coach who's given us this amount of time. You have time seconds right to make this choice.
3: Do it.
4: Penn State, I
3: do
4: can't.
3: It.
1: Off.
4: Do it.
0: It doesn't have to be Penn State. Go back to the list. Let me see the list again. Okay. I'll help you out here.
1: What do you got? It's Florida State or Penn State. It's the choice. None of it.
0: Because well, you're saying it has to replace another college,
2: or,
0: right?
2: Or coach, there's room for another one.
1: He'll put ditch hockey. He'll ditch hockey for the shoes.
3: Georgetown. See ya.
0: What about? I mean, so one of the college teams has to come off.
3: He's
0: right?
3: A Georgetown team.
2: Georgetown. Well, let me get the shoes, and then we'll.
1: No. Oh,
2: wait a minute.
0: I'm joking.
1: What is the matter with you?
0: The other thought is maybe instead of the pen, it becomes like a like whoever you remove, it just becomes like a pen you put on your, you know.
1: He's
0: like
1: basically. He's handing.
3: He's trying to make a deal for you.
1: No, make the deal. Like this is the Price is Right.
2: But I would hope the coach would see me being loyal and enjoy my loyalty.
4: Nope.
2: You know, loyalty. Like
1: take the deal. We have seconds to go.
2: You want me to take Penn State off
1: the? No, he even just told you to make it smaller.
2: I said we can put it on there.
1: Okay, Oregon banner.
2: Oregon banner. Let's go.
1: Penn State dot.
2: Plus my mechanic son. He goes to Oregon, so I have a connection.
1: We good?
2: So.
1: Are we good? Deal? We have a deal? Yeah. Deal or no deal?
0: I'll get an address.
1: Fantastic. You got it. Coach, you're the man. Take care, man. There he goes. Dan Lanning.
2: All right, coach.
1: Size 13.
2: Shoes.
1: Wow. Yeah, baby.
5: I just want the mascot.
1: Boy, you nailed it.
2: Jeez. Hey,
1: ask for the shoes.
2: Closed mouths don't get fed.
3: 13.
1: That was outstanding.
2: But he hung up and we didn't get the information.
1: What a delight. What a delight. No. Don't worry. We can.
2: Oh, I know.
1: He knows where we live.
2: Closed mouths don't get fed, you know?
1: Wow, that was something else. Let's now take a break. Picks. We come back. I've got my top five moments from preseason night number one. Let's get that Penn State dot.
2: Oh, God.
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11: Hey guys, it's Peter Rosenberg. And listen, you know me. I'm always honest about what's going on with my life. And recently, I've just been dealing with some nagging pain that I finally decided I wasn't going to ignore anymore. So I ran into my guy, Dr. Jay Shaw at Samwell Pain. Decided to set a meeting. 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
7: Falcons edge rusher James Pierce Jr. for the first eight games of the regular season. Pierce was suspended for the league's personal conduct policy. He was arrested on domestic violence charges last February. Commanders defensive end linebacker George Armstrong has been suspended without pay for the season opener against the Eagles, who violated the league's personal conduct policy. And Bills defensive tackle Fedarian Mathis has been suspended for the first three games of the season for violating the league's substance abuse policy. The NFL preseason continues tonight with three games on the schedule. The Vikings open their preseason tomorrow against the Giants. ESPN's Dan Orlovsky believes Kyler Murray is set up for success in Minnesota.
8: Well, I think in Minnesota, it's the easiest place to play quarterback in the NFC outside of maybe LA. So this is teed up for Kyler Murray to rebuild his career.
7: As far as tonight's schedule, there are three games. The Falcons host the Broncos. The Commanders are home to play the Dolphins. And the Jets will host the Bucs. Saints rookie receiver Jordan Tyson has a right hamstring issue, will miss time. Baseball comes shut out the Cardinals 3-0.
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0: My bagel's Jewish.
1: Yeah.
0: My Christian's Dior.
1: Yeah.
0: David Dennis Jr.'s like this team for about 25 minutes.
1: There you go. Perfect. It's beautiful. And those 25 minutes, you don't know what I've been through in those 25 minutes.
0: No.
1: You've
0: never seen your favorite team lose, Dave.
1: Never seen. I've watched my team go 2-0. And never lost in the history of my fandom. And it's been great. And I feel like all these Knicks fans who feel like I don't deserve to be calling myself a Knicks fan. Mm. I have. I know people can't see us, but you know what I'm saying? Like this.
0: He's got a towel.
1: Got a towel.
0: New York Knicks.
1: Knicks in five. He's been there since
0: you've already
1: four.
0: Set up your, you Spike, that yeah. Law and Order lady that was running around. Like
1: yeah, all those people.
0: For all life.
1: Chalamet. We're buddies. We're
0: Taylor
1: all besties.
0: Swift, yeah, I think you're going to be sitting courtside.
1: We're going to be hanging out.
0: Look, if you're on the NBA today, David Dennis Jr., I think you ought to be sitting courtside with the rest of the group. I'm Aaron Goldhammer. He is lifelong Nick fan since game four, David Dennis Jr. Up next, Team 12. We'll talk about it after this from David Dennis Jr. David?
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19: I'm Ed Benkin. We start with news from the National Football League. The NFL suspended Falcons edge rusher James Pierce Jr. for the first 8 games of the season. This is for violating the league's personal conduct policy. Pierce is not going to appeal his suspension. Washington Commanders defensive end linebacker Dorrance Armstrong has also been suspended without pay for the season opener for violating the NFL's personal conduct policy. Commanders open their season in Philadelphia. Bills defensive tackle Fedarian Mathis has been suspended for the first 3 games of the season for violating the league's substance abuse policy. Meanwhile, the Eagles open their preseason schedule tomorrow. Coach Dick Sirianni is excited about what 2026 holds for Jalen Hurts.
20: I think he looks great in every aspect. When he has to run the ball, he's running it well. It looks fast and explosive when he's passing it. I think he's been so consistent through camp.
19: 3 games are on the schedule tonight for the preseason. The Jets host the Bucs. Miami plays at Washington, and the Broncos will visit the Falcons. Saints rookie receiver Jordan Tyson is dealing with a hamstring injury and will miss time. Baseball Cubs over the Cardinals 3-0.
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0: 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Brian is in North Carolina, joins us on ESPN Radio. Hey, Brian.
1: Hey, guys. Called to tell you about my high school football number. Can I drop another number 9 on you that I think you're really going to like?
0: Sure.
1: Listen, man, think back to the dream team, MJ in 9 in the Olympics.
2: Oh, he did wear number 9 in the Olympics.
1: But okay. I mean, pretty iconic.
0: Yeah, on the dream team.
2: Yeah. On the best player on the best team of all time.
0: Hold on, wasn't Barkley the best player on the dream team?
2: Well, but Jordan was the best player. Barkley played the... Jordan averaged most points on that team.
0: Okay, fair enough. In all these documentaries and stuff, everybody said Charles Barkley was actually the best player.
2: Jordan averaged the most points, I believe. And also, I'd like to point out that I know who averaged the most points on the Dream Team in 1992, but could not tell you who...
0: what
2: Jalen Brunson's number is. This is so absolutely ridiculous. I think I'm learning something about myself, and I think I need to do some more.
0: 11.
2: I need
0: to just... Jalen Brunson wears 11.
2: I would probably guess 5 numbers between 10 and 20 before I say that.
0: Peter is in D.C. He joins us on ESPN Radio. What's up, Peter?
3: Hey, what's up, guys? Love the show. I do have to add on some number 9s that were pretty great. Andre Iguodala, MVP for the finals.
2: Mm.
3: And then also Rajon Rondo, another champion there, one of the number 9.
0: Okay, you're pulling out nice guys that wore 9. Like, Rajon Rondo is not a legend anywhere. You know, like, he was a good player. Yes, does he sit courtside at Celtic games? Sure. But Andre Iguodala is a nice complimentary piece. If your best player is Andre Iguodala, you're going to win about 20 games.
2: He won finals MVP, 100% deserved. No question about it, right? He won it. Nobody, no question about it.
0: Steph deserved the finals.
2: Andre Iguodala's a Hall of Famer.
0: Really?
2: You don't think he's a Hall of Famer?
0: Well, everybody gets in the Basketball Hall of Famer.
2: There you go,
0: so
2: exactly.
0: Sidney Moncrief is in the Basketball Hall of Famer. So, yeah, I guess Andre Iguodala is a Hall of Famer.
2: Rondo might make the Hall of Famer.
0: 888-SAY-ESPN, 888-729-3776. All right, I got another number for you as we shift gears here a little bit. How about the number 0? Do you know who wore that? We'll talk about him on Freddie and Harry next.
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13: I'm Ed Benkin. There have been suspensions in the NFL on this Friday. The league suspended Falcons edge rusher James Pierce Jr. for the first 8 games of the regular season. He was suspended for violating the league's personal conduct policy. He will not appeal the suspension. Commanders defensive end linebacker George Armstrong has been suspended without pay for the season opener for violating the NFL's personal conduct policy. Armstrong is coming off a knee injury. Bills defensive tackle Fedarian Mathis has been suspended for the first 3 games of the season for violating the league's substance abuse policy. The NFL preseason continues tonight with 3 games on the schedule. The Lions opened their preseason last night against the Bengals. And Detroit radio analyst and former Lion Lomas Brown said the offense on ESPN radio may have to carry the defense for a while.
14: A lot going to be put on the offense this year. I think the offense is going to have to be proficient. I think we're going to have to use our offense as defense at times.
13: 3 games are on the preseason schedule tonight, including the Broncos and the Falcons from Atlanta. In baseball, the Cubs continue to roll. They beat the Cardinals 3-0. The Cubs are 10-3 in the month of August.
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15: I'm Ed Denkin. More NFL preseason action is on the way, but other NFL players will be sitting out. The NFL suspended Falcons edge rusher James Pierce Jr. for the first 8 games of the regular season. This for violating the league's personal conduct policy, and he will not appeal the suspension. Washington Commanders defensive end linebacker Dorrance Armstrong has been suspended without pay for the team's season opener against the Eagles. This for violating the NFL's personal conduct policy. And Bills defensive tackle Fedarian Mathis has been suspended for the first 3 games of the season for violating the league's substance abuse policy. Tonight, the Jets host the Bucs. According to the NFL Network's Mike Garafolo, quarterback Geno Smith will not play tonight for New York as he deals with foot soreness. Also, the Dolphins visit the Commanders, and the Broncos play the Falcons. Saints rookie receiver Jordan Tyson is dealing with a hamstring injury, which had caused him this time. While in baseball, it was the Cubs taking care of business against the Cardinals.
16: The 2-1. Saya hits a high fly ball. Deep left. Back for me. At the wall.
15: That call from the Cubs radio network as the Cubs shut out the Cardinals by a count of 3-0.
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5: I'm Ed Benkin. The NFL has suspended Falcons edge rusher James Pierce Jr. for the first 8 games of the upcoming season. He was suspended for violating the league's personal conduct policy. This after being he was arrested on a domestic violence charge last February. Commanders defensive end linebacker Dorrance Armstrong has been suspended without pay for the season opener for violating the league's personal conduct policy. The Commanders opened in Philadelphia. Bills defensive tackle Bedarian Mathis has been suspended for the first 3 games of the season for violating the league's substance abuse policy. Meanwhile, the preseason continues tonight with 3 games just about set to get underway, one of them being the Jets and the Bucks. And according to the NFL Network's Mike Garofolo, quarterback Geno Smith will not play tonight for the Jets as he continues to deal with foot soreness. Meanwhile, Saints rookie receiver Jordan Tyson has been bothered by a right hamstring issue. Coach Kellen Moore says he may miss some time. To baseball, where the Cubs won again today, beating the Cardinals by a count of 3-0. Chicago now has won 9 of its last 11. The Cubs 10-3 in the month of August. A few games underway. Marlins and Reds, Red Sox and Pirates both scoreless. Bottom of the first, the White Sox lead the Tigers 1-0. Detroit now 2.5 games behind first place Chicago in the American League Central. Tonight in the WNBA, the Fever take on the Wings. It will feature a battle of 2 of the best in the league. Caitlin Clark averaging just under 22 per game for Indiana. For Dallas, Paige Beckers is averaging over 20 points per game. Also tonight, the Storm hosts the Fire. Basketball news, the Timberwolves have announced they will retire Kevin Garnett's jersey number. The ceremony will take place on February 28th when the T-Wolves host the Celtics.
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1: That's coming up 10 p.m. Eastern Time here on ESPN Radio. I'm Aaron Goldhammer with David Dennis Jr. on ESPN Radio and on the ESPN app. We have a couple updates from ongoing preseason games right now. Do you want your preseason update, David? You excited for this?
2: Oh, can't wait. Can't wait. Let's do it.
1: Tua's tenure started by him fumbling. I kid you not. He fumbled. He lost 4 yards. They had to punt, okay, on their first drive. He's 1 for 1 for 6 yards and a fumble. The Broncos went right down and scored a touchdown with Jarrett Stidham, and they're in the middle of another long drive. So not a great start for Tua. Malik Willis's Miami tenure, however, is off to a good start. 4 of 5 for 43 yards. Devon Achane with a rushing touchdown. Miami up on Washington 7-0. And then the Jets have a lead. I mean, doesn't that give them a little bit more time for a two-a-day segment, perhaps? Cade Klubnik, 4 of 6 for 51 yards. He's starting hot. Breece Hall, a couple good carries. The Jets have a 3-0 lead on Tampa Bay, and the Buccaneers with Connor Bazlack playing quarterback. Where'd Connor Bazlack go to college? Any idea?
2: What number does he wear? Do you know?
1: Connor Bazlack wears number 16.
2: Got you. I wouldn't have guessed it because I wouldn't know.
1: I'll give you some hints. It's a Mac school.
2: I have no clue where he went.
1: Other attendees at this school include Urban Meyer coached there.
2: Okay. I'm on the spot. I don't know. What you got?
1: Bowling Green.
2: Bowling Green for
1: Bazlack. We talk NBA salary cap, I guess, on Freddie and Harry next.
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0: Thank you, brother. I appreciate that, man. DDJ, I just want to say congratulations on your wedding and getting married, man. Props to you, brother.
1: Thank you very much.
0: No problem, boss. Stockton doesn't belong in that, barely belongs in that top 10 list at all. You got to put Isaiah at number three. We got to get out of this system where we're ranking players on their personalities and how other players felt about them and not what they did on the court or field. I mean, we got to get away from that.
2: Jay, thank you. Can I also say John Stockton was a really good player, right?
3: Yes.
2: Does John Stockton belong in the Basketball Hall of Fame? Of course.
3: Yes.
2: Was John Stockton as good as Isaiah Thomas?
3: Even more than Rajon
2: Rondo. He definitely, he was not, what did you say about Rondo?
3: I said, yes, even above Rajon Rondo.
2: He didn't yes, even above both Andre Iguodala and Rajon Rondo. All right, what did we learn tonight, David? Did you feel like you have a clearer understanding of player numbers and which number looks cooler?
3: Yeah, number five apparently looks way cooler.
2: Than number nine.
3: Than number nine.
2: Yep.
3: Point guard rankings. All yep. over the board.
2: Yep.
3: And I learned so much about the Jets.
2: Yeah, me too. I really feel so much more prepared for the NFL season because I know who all the guys are that are going to be starting.
3: We're going to be talking about the Jets so much this season. So.
2: Look, the Jets are up 10-0 right now on Tampa.
3: Yeah.
2: Miami up 7-0 on Washington. And the Broncos are on the verge of potentially going up 17-0 on the Falcons, who... Talk radio in Atlanta is going to be interesting tomorrow. Amber and Ian is next. 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
16: There you were, surrounded by fans. 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Nobody remembers the guy coughing behind you. Till a few days later, at 2 a.m., you wake up with a fever and your throat's on fire. Now what?